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0: Only Hits weather.
1: All right, a beautiful night out there across Ohio. Akron and Columbus are both clear under those stars. Heading into Thursday, we're looking at another sunny one statewide. Expect lows dipping down to around 56 and highs climbing to a very pleasant 81. Same story for Cleveland and Cincinnati, just a perfect June day on tap. Enjoy it.

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0: weather.
1: All right, a beautiful night out there across Ohio. Akron and Columbus are both clear under those stars. Heading into Thursday, we're looking at another sunny one statewide. Expect lows dipping down to around 56 and highs climbing to a very pleasant 81. Same story for Cleveland and Cincinnati, just a perfect June day on tap. Enjoy it.

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0: Only Hits Weather.
1: All right, a beautiful night out there across Ohio. Akron and Columbus are both clear under those stars. Heading into Thursday, we're looking at another sunny one statewide. Expect lows dipping down to around 56 and highs climbing to a very pleasant 81. Same story for Cleveland and Cincinnati, just a perfect June day on tap. Enjoy it.

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1: All right, so heading into Thursday, we're looking at a beautiful day shaping up across Ohio. Columbus and Cleveland are both set for plenty of sunshine. Expect highs to climb up into the low 80s, with overnight lows dipping into the mid-50s. Similar story for Akron and Toledo. Down in Cincinnati, you might start with a few clouds, but it'll clear up nicely for that same warm, sunny finish.

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1: 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Weather.
2: All right, a beautiful night out there across Ohio. Columbus and Cleveland are both crystal clear right now. Heading into Friday, we're looking at more of that sunshine statewide. Expect a pretty perfect day, with highs getting up near 81 and overnight lows dipping down to around 62. Same story for Cincinnati, Toledo, Akron, just a stellar summer day on tap for everyone.

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1: All right, a beautiful night out there across Ohio. Columbus and Cleveland are both crystal clear right now. Heading into Friday, we're looking at more of that sunshine statewide. Expect a pretty perfect day, with highs getting up near 81 and overnight lows dipping down to around 62. Same story for Cincinnati, Toledo, Akron, just a stellar summer day on tap for everyone.

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1: All right, a beautiful night out there across Ohio. Columbus and Cleveland are both crystal clear right now. Heading into Friday, we're looking at more of that sunshine statewide. Expect a pretty perfect day, with highs getting up near 81 and overnight lows dipping down to around 62. Same story for Cincinnati, Toledo, Akron, just a stellar summer day on tap for everyone.

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1: All right, a beautiful night out there across Ohio. Columbus and Cleveland are both crystal clear right now. Heading into Friday, we're looking at more of that sunshine statewide. Expect a pretty perfect day, with highs getting up near 81 and overnight lows dipping down to around 62. Same story for Cincinnati, Toledo, Akron, just a stellar summer day on tap for everyone.

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1: Good morning, Ohio. Clear skies out there in Columbus and Toledo, while Cincinnati seeing a few more clouds. We're heating up today with a high near 86 and a low of 57 this evening, plenty of sunshine statewide. Heads up, there's an air quality alert in effect for the Miami Valley and Southwest Ohio today. Looking ahead to Friday, we're in for another sunny one with a high of 81 and a low around 62.

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1: I wake up to
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3: It's Thursday, my beautiful bride here at my side. Hello, Heidi. How you doing?
4: Hello, John. I'm good. How are you?
3: Oh, I'm fantastic, and I'm excited because we've got a Dear John letter today. I'm actually excited to see what Heidi's advice is for this person. He said his wife has become the queen bee of the Facebook group for their neighborhood, and he thinks that maybe she's just a little too involved. And I love the nickname that somebody gave. She doesn't know people by their name. Just knows the nicknames people have given them in the group. There's a nickname for a person called the poo picker. Somebody who goes around and picks up dog poop that other people don't pick up. Okay. I mean, how
4: that's
3: cool is
4: actually
3: it?
4: Nice that there's somebody willing to do that.
3: But I wonder if she knows people call her the poo picker. So anyway, we've got the Dear John letter. You can chime in with advice on maybe what he could or should or couldn't do. I don't know. It's all at facebook.com/John and Heidi. No,
1: I wake up to
2: 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Don't you just want to wake up? 6 to 10. Only Hit.
5: From Feature Story News in the UK, I'm John Beaver. Israel and Lebanon have agreed to renew their ceasefire, according to a joint statement issued by the United States. The deal is dependent on a complete halt to Iran-backed Hezbollah's attacks and would create pilot security zones inside Lebanon, from which Hezbollah operatives would be banned. Israeli ambassador to the US, Yekiel Leiter, says it's a positive step.
6: We are full of hope that this time it will succeed, because we see that the people of Lebanon are committed to freeing their country from this malign influence of Hezbollah and Iran.
5: Meanwhile, U.S. President Donald Trump says recent strikes between Iran and the U.S. doesn't mean that a peace deal between those two countries can't be reached.
7: Some people would say they were slightly provoked because we took a strong action for a different reason, so they were reciprocating it. The negotiation itself has gone very well, actually. Very well.
5: Meanwhile, House lawmakers in the U.S. have delivered a bipartisan condemnation of the Iran war, passing a resolution to block the president from ordering further strikes. It presents Donald Trump's most significant political setback since the conflict began. Kate Fisher reports from Washington.
8: Four Republicans joined Democrats in a vote to effectively halt military operations in the Middle East unless Congress authorizes it, ratcheting up the pressure on the administration to find a way to end the unpopular war. The 215-208 vote marked the first time that such a measure has cleared the House or Senate since the start of the conflict more than 3 months ago. It's the clearest sign yet of frustration within the GOP as the war stretches on and gas prices skyrocket. It is largely symbolic, though, as President Trump would almost certainly veto any legislation that restricts his authority.
5: British Foreign Minister Yvette Cooper is meeting her Indian counterpart and Prime Minister Narendra Modi in New Delhi on Thursday. Rebecca Bunden reports from Mumbai.
9: Yvette Cooper arrived in New Delhi late Wednesday local time on her first official visit to India, which comes immediately after her trip to China. This comes as the Middle East conflict has disrupted energy security. The British High Commission described India as a top priority partner for the UK and said that the Foreign Secretary's trip builds on the visit by Business and Trade Secretary Peter Kyle earlier this week to bring the UK-India Free Trade Agreement into force as soon as possible. That agreement has been facing hurdles in its final stages, but both countries are eager to push it through after it was signed last year. During Cooper's visit, technology and innovation, defence and security, and climate and education are also important areas of focus. Rebecca Bunden, Mumbai.
5: From Bureaus Worldwide, this is FSN.
2: Only Hits weather.
10: Good morning, Ohio. Clear skies out there in Columbus and Toledo, while Cincinnati seeing a few more clouds. We're heating up today with a high near 86 and a low of 57 this evening, plenty of sunshine statewide. Heads up, there's an air quality alert in effect for the Miami Valley and Southwest Ohio today. Looking ahead to Friday, we're in for another sunny one with a high of 81 and a low around 62.

0: Time now for today's reason to party. And here's my beautiful bride, Heidi Small. What do you have for me, Heidi?
1: Today is National Cognac Day.
0: I've never had cognac. Have you?
1: Yeah, I love cognac.
0: What does it taste like?
1: Bourbon. Kind of not quite as sweet, I guess, as bourbon. Oh, it's so good. It's one of my favorites.
0: I don't know why I thought it would be chocolatey, but sounds like it should be.
1: No. Anyway, so there's no recipe because it's just cognac. So yeah, enjoy it. It's so yummy.
0: Well, guess what? I don't have a link to that drink.
1: You do not today.
0: Right. 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
1: Celebrate America's 250th birthday in style with the world's smallest Declaration of Independence and U.S. Constitution as an elegant pair of cufflinks. 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
1: Now, surveys and studies and such, you wouldn't think this would make any sense, but researchers say thinking about death can actually help you live a happier, healthier, more meaningful life. That seems very weird.
2: Yeah.
1: Studies found reflecting on mortality can reduce anxiety, increase appreciation for positive moments, and encourage stronger relationships and community connections. What do you think of that?
2: I disagree with that.
1: Experts say many people fear suffering near the end of life more than death itself and avoid the topic. That can actually make those fears worse. Accepting that life is temporary may motivate people to focus on what truly matters, care for themselves, and it can also make the most of their time. So it can help you get the most out of life. Psychologists also say discussing death openly with loved ones or support groups can help people feel more prepared and less overwhelmed. So I don't know. I suppose it's probably healthy to talk about it a little bit, maybe just not, all the time. Because I don't know that needs to be something you dwell on, but talk about? Yeah, probably. Surveys and studies and such on the John and Heidi Show. I love it.

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2: Now, big screen, little screen. Michael has done so well that they're now talking about doing a sequel. And for those of you who have not seen the movie, it's about Michael Jackson. And you might be going, well, how are they going to do a sequel? Well, there's a lot of parts of his life they didn't talk about in the movie. They hit some, you know, pretty big spots, of course, but there's plenty left where they could do another whole movie, apparently. And a familiar face from Sheldon Cooper's Mortal Enemies list might actually be a part of the Big Bang Theory spinoff, Stewart Fails to Save the Universe. Will Wheaton was in one of the recent trailers for that. And he plays like a fake version of himself. Robert Irwin.
3: I used to have the biggest crush on Will Wheaton.
2: Yeah, I had a chance to visit with him. Very nice man. Robert Irwin, 22-year-old conservationist who won season 34 of Dancing with the Stars. He's starting to get all kinds of offers. And his mama's a bit worried because she says, hey, he's got some really important shoes to fill here in Australia at the zoo, because that's what he was doing before all of this stuff happened.
3: Right.
2: She's like, he's got stuff going on. So anyway, we'll see what happens here. And Idris Elba claims he's never really been in serious contention to play James Bond. There's been all kinds of people talking about that. And he's like, no, my name's not really being thrown out there. He says, they're going younger. I wish them the best of the... And he's like, I think whoever they get's going to be amazing, but it's not going to be me.
3: Right.
2: So I think he would do a really good job in a role like that. So I could see where people would see that. Big screen, little screen on the John and Heidi Show.

0: John and Heidi in the morning. Early hits.
1: Heidi, did you know a full moon is not actually bigger than any other moon? It only appears larger when it's close to the horizon. The visual trick is known as the moon illusion.
2: So,
1: yeah. Did people think it was bigger? Apparently. I don't know. We don't know everything, but now we know this.

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1: Time now for the joke of the day. I'm so excited to hand it off to Heidi because then I can quit talking for a little bit. Holy cow, I've been stuttering and sputtering.
2: Struggling today.
1: Yeah. I certainly am. So what do you have for me for the joke of the day?
2: A man is pushing a cart through the supermarket. In the front is a small child making an unholy racket. They pass a woman who overhears the man say, "It's all right, George. We're nearly done." A few minutes later, she encounters them again. This time, the child is clawing open a packet of chips and throwing them at the man. She overhears him again, "Patience, George. Nearly there." Two aisles over, there they are again. The child is now howling and kicking the man, rubbing snot into his sweater. Ew. And once more she hears him say, "Not long now, George. We're nearly out of here." Now they're at the checkout, and she runs into them again. Then the child is throwing money out of the man's wallet and screaming at other shoppers. She can't help hearing him again. "Soon we'll be in the car, George. Soon it's time to go home. Need to just stick it out a little longer." On the way out, she can't help herself. She goes up to him and she congratulates him on being so patient with George. "I've never seen anyone deal so calmly with this sort of thing," she tells him. "Well, thank you, miss," he replies, "but I'm George. This little brat is Kevin."
1: I love it. All right, this is your joke of the day on the John and Heidi Show.

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1: Time now for the scoop of the day, Mythbusters sunscreen edition. You ready for this, Heidi?
2: I'm ready.
1: These statements, contrary to what you might have been told, are all myths. Each will be followed by the fact. Dark skin doesn't need sunscreen.
2: That is a myth.
1: Darker skin tones are less prone to skin cancer, but this can also mean the signs of trouble are ignored, so don't ignore them. A base tan protects you. No, a base tan is nature's way of producing sun protection because you've been irritated, but that doesn't lessen your risk of skin cancer, and constant tanning will age your skin. You don't need to use sunscreen inside. It says all contact with sunlight requires protection, even if it's coming through a car window or an office window and walking from building to building as well, or from your car to the building. The number of sunscreen is proportionate to the number of minutes in the sun. Did you ever think that?
2: No. So SPF 50 is what you should be wearing if you're going to be outside for 50 minutes.
1: No. That's what people apparently have been thinking, but they say that's not the case.
2: Oh, no. I've never thought that.
1: SPF 15 allows 1/15th of harmful UVB rays to reach your skin. So
2: okay.
1: That's what it is. It's not, SPF 15 means you can only be out for 15 minutes. That has
2: I've never thought that.
1: The SPF in makeup is enough. No, maybe for a few minutes, but if you're going outside for more than 15 minutes, you would need more SPF than you get in makeup. One application of sunscreen in the morning is good for the whole day. No, they say reapplying is just as important as a first coat. Sunscreen gets consumed when light hits you, when light hits it, rather, which means you need more regularly. You don't need sunscreen during off-peak hours. Well, that's not true as well. The sun can cause damage no matter what time of the day it is. So if you're outside more than 15 minutes, any time of day or night, you're supposed to have sunscreen. And it says the most between 8 a.m. and 4 p.m.
2: See, I've heard some interesting things about sunscreen here lately, so I don't know.
1: But it says you can get burned at 8 a.m. and you can get burned after 4 p.m. So
2: do your own research.
1: There you go. Sunscreen on your face, arms, and legs is enough. They go, no, that's a good start, but you got other places. And they say melanoma is only caused by sun exposure. That's not true as well. It's also caused from other things. All of these details in this long, rattly list in the show notes for today at johnandheidishow.com.

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1: And it's time right now for
2: Dear John Letters.
3: Dear John.
1: Excited to read this to my beautiful bride, Heidi, because I wonder if we know anybody that's... I don't think we know anybody that's quite this obsessed, but maybe. We'll see. Here we go. Dear John, I think my wife has a problem. She's been a stay-at-home mom for about 2 years. I'm excited the kids are home for the summer. It might actually help. She's been in charge of a Facebook group for our neighborhood. She has become the queen bee. She started by joining the group. She would casually check for posts in the neighborhood group. But this has turned into an obsession. Now, she's the moderator of the group, and she apparently is pretty invested. Every day, she's glued to her phone, reading arguments between strangers, getting emotionally invested in neighborhood drama, and following every complaint, rumor, and suspicious vehicle sighting she can find. She spends hours on this hobby every day. She knows many of the neighbors by their nicknames that were given to them by other people in the group. We were at a restaurant last weekend, and she got excited when a lady walked in. She said, "Oh, hey, that's the poo picker." I said, what are you talking about? She goes, "That's the lady who brings baggies with her when she goes on her morning walk, and she picks up after the neighborhood dogs that are on their own or with an owner that doesn't pick up after them. The group calls her the poo picker." She seems like a nice lady, actually. My wife doesn't know her real name. She just saw photos of her in the group of this lady being a good neighbor who cleans up after dogs. I'm going to pause for a second. She's a good neighbor. Why wouldn't you give her a better name than that?
2: Yeah, she's an angel, that it sounds like.
1: I'm not going to do it, but I'm glad somebody's doing that. All right, back to this. She also knows the scoop on anybody who has stuff for sale. She predicted the neighbors getting divorced. She said she could tell there was trouble by the things they were selling in the group.
2: Oh,
1: what were they selling?
2: My
1: wedding rings?
2: Goodness.
1: Is this just a harmless hobby, or does she seem to be a little bit over the top? Has my wife crossed the line into being too invested in other people's drama? She asked me to be a moderator, too. I said no. I'm glad I've been able to avoid most of it so far. Any advice? Signed, am I the king bee? Okay, question for you, Heidi. Do you know anybody that's this invested, or is that just me?
2: I don't know anybody that
1: I know some people that are
2: invested, so, but it's unhealthy.
1: It is. And here's the thing. For me, it's not even necessarily neighborhood groups. I'm in, I do stand-up comedy, so I'm in some comedy groups, and there are people who joined this group, like, just as a comedian, and then they've kind of taken over the group, and they're very involved, and they chime in on everything, and they have advice on everything, and sometimes I'm like, maybe let other people answer one?
2: Mm-hmm.
1: I don't know. I just think it's interesting how some people get very invested in this stuff. I don't have time for that. Like, I barely have time to read the comments other people post. I don't have time to go in and say, okay, I have an answer for everybody on everything. But I'm glad that there's somebody doing this stuff, because I have set up Facebook groups. And if those things go unchecked, if there's nobody in charge of those, they get out of control fast. I set one up that it was for people to post, like, jobs. Because I was thinking, I set this thing up. And I was like, I'll do this. You know how many scam jobs were in there within a month?
2: So
1: it was
2: many.
1: Like every day. And then I would have people reach out to me. They're like, hey, this thing is a scam and you have it in your group. And I let a friend of mine who had some time at the time. He was like, I got time. I'll do that. I put him in charge. Oh, my goodness. Was he amazing at that? He cleaned up that group in a big old hurry. And he was so excited. Then I would talk to him. He's like, oh, did you see I blocked 7 spammers today? I'm like, I didn't see that, but I'm glad you're there. So like I said, I personally think it's amazing that your wife has taken this under her wing and she's doing it. But here's what I would do. If you feel like it's gone too far, ask her if she thinks it's gone too far. Just say, do you think it's healthy for you to be this invested?
2: And is it causing anxiety? That would be the question that I would ask. Because if it's making her anxious, it's not worth doing.
1: No, and that's the thing. You know, I love that
2: and
1: she
2: does
1: got...
2: your neighborhood really need a group? I mean, let's be honest.
1: Oh, Heidi, you know so little about the internet these days. No, there's a neighborhood app. There's a group called...
2: I know, and somebody I am asked, not involved in any of that.
1: I got on there because I was trying to find the thing they were talking about. Then I found out that they were just kidding. It wasn't even a thing. But now I'm on there, and I get messages all the time. I never go in there, hardly ever. But when I do, I'm like, oh, who has time for this?
2: Exactly.
1: But this guy's wife does. So I'm glad there are people out there who are doing that. You can chime in with some advice for Am I the King Bee? I think the answer is yes, by the way. If she's the Queen Bee, you're the King Bee. I don't know if that's a thing. Is there a King Bee?
2: No,
1: there is not now.
2: A king bee.
1: All right. You can chime in with your advice for the king bee. Facebook.com/John and Heidi Show.

0: Time now for the movie quote of the day. Heidi's not going to get this one from 2003. I'll be so impressed if you get this one.
1: Okay.
0: I was going to say amazed and impressed. I'm going to be so amazed. I'm going to be so amazed. So impraised. I don't know. Here we go. You bow to no one.
1: Oh, gosh.
0: You bow to no one.
1: I don't know.
0: The Lord of the Rings, Return of the King.
1: Oh, yeah.
0: Yeah, I knew.
1: See,
0: you don't,
1: I've
0: that.
1: Not watched.
0: I know.
1: Any of those.
0: I haven't either. And now we're gonna get an email from somebody who loves Lord of the Rings, asking why we hate it. We don't hate it. We've just never seen it.
1: People love them.
0: Yeah. So, and the thing is, one of these days,
1: my genre.
0: One of these days, when I have 93 hours to spare, because there's so much,
1: I won't. I still won't watch them.
0: But I'm just saying. That's why I haven't watched it, because there's so much. But there you go. Movie quote of the day on the John and Heidi.
2: H-Town wakes up with
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5: From Feature Story News in Paris, I'm Ross Cullen. Israel and Lebanon have agreed to renew their ceasefire, according to a joint statement issued by the US. The deal is dependent on a complete halt to Iran-backed Hezbollah's attacks and would create pilot security zones inside Lebanon from which Hezbollah operatives would be banned. The Israeli ambassador to the US says it's a positive step.
6: Hezbollah is going to understand that there is now an agreement between Israel and Lebanon, backed by the United States. We are full of hope that this time it will succeed, because we see that the people of Lebanon are committed to freeing their country from this malign influence of Hezbollah and Iran.
5: Meanwhile, President Trump says recent strikes between Iran and the U.S. don't mean that a peace deal between the two countries can't be reached.
7: We got it. We nipped it in the bud very quickly, as we do with the greatest military in the world. But some people would say they were slightly provoked, because we took a strong action for a different reason. So they were reciprocating it. The negotiation itself has gone very well, actually. Very well. I mean, if it happens, it might not happen, you know, who knows. But if it happens, it could happen like over the weekend.
5: Asian stocks sank on Thursday amid fresh Iranian attacks and the stalled peace talks, but oil prices dipped on the news of a ceasefire between Israel and Lebanon. Laura Westbrook reports.
8: Following Wall Street's retreat, stock markets in Asia fell, with Tokyo and Seoul sliding around 2% at one stage, amid persistent concerns over a lack of progress in peace talks between Iran and the United States. Mixed earnings and guidance from chip designer Broadcom also weighed on the sector. Some relief emerged after the U.S. announced a ceasefire between Israel and Lebanon, contingent on a complete cessation of fire by Iran-backed militant group Hezbollah, as well as evacuation of its operatives from southern Lebanon. That helped global oil benchmark Brent crude to fall 1% to around $97 a barrel. But it remains unclear whether the agreement will halt fighting in Lebanon.
5: The British Foreign Minister Yvette Cooper is meeting her Indian counterpart and the Indian Prime Minister Narendra Modi in New Delhi. Closer collaboration between the two countries as they both face economic shocks from global conflicts is on the agenda. Rebecca Bundon reports from Mumbai.
9: Yvette Cooper arrived in New Delhi late Wednesday local time on her first official visit to India, which comes immediately after her trip to China. This comes as the Middle East conflict has disrupted energy security. The British High Commission described India as a top priority partner for the UK and said that the Foreign Secretary's trip builds on the visit by Business and Trade Secretary Peter Kyle earlier this week to bring the UK-India Free Trade Agreement into force as soon as possible.
5: And that's the latest Feature Story News. This is Ross Cullen reporting from Paris.
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10: Good morning, Ohio. Clear skies out there in Columbus and Toledo, while Cincinnati seeing a few more clouds. We're heating up today with a high near 86 and a low of 57 this evening, plenty of sunshine statewide. Heads up, there's an air quality alert in effect for the Miami Valley and Southwest Ohio today. Looking ahead to Friday, we're in for another sunny one with a high of 81 and a low around 62.

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2: About 95% of the world's population lives above the equator.
1: Oh, wow. That's pretty wild.
2: That's
1: most
2: huge.
1: Of us.
2: Yeah.
1: Yeah.
2: The shortest Oscar-nominated performance, this I thought was fascinating, was for Hermione Baddeley, who appears in Room at the Top from 1959. She was in it for 2 minutes and 19 seconds.
1: And she won an Oscar.
2: And she was nominated for an Oscar.
1: Well, that's pretty cool.
2: It must have been an amazing 2 minutes. Well,
1: there you go.
2: And some horses can grow mustaches.
1: No kidding?
2: Mm-hmm.
1: Well,
2: apparently.
1: I'd kind of like to see a horse with mustache.
2: I would too. That's news to me.
1: That is also news to me.

0: only hit.
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0: John and Heidi in the morning. Early hits.
1: Fun fact for you, Heidi.
2: What's that, John?
1: Bookworms are an actual thing. They're insects that bore holes in books. So if you read a lot of books, you're known as a bookworm, but this is a real bookworm, Heidi.
2: I didn't know that.
1: Yeah. Fun fact for you, Heidi.
2: What's that, John?
1: You could swim through syrup just as fast as you could swim through water, even though it's many times thicker. So if you ever fall in a vat of syrup, just go swimming.
2: Just swim.
1: Apparently. Fun fact for you, Heidi.
2: What's that, John?
1: 70% of those who lock themselves out of a hotel room are women. So 70%. I wonder what the percentage is of people who lock themselves in a hallway. I literally locked myself into a hallway that I couldn't get out of. Yeah. Fun fact for you, Heidi.
2: What is that, John?
1: The English language has about 3,000 words to describe the state of being drunk, one of which is ram-squaddled. Mm. So there's 3,000 ways to talk about being drunk. Hmm. And we'll do one more fun fact for you, Heidi.
2: What is that, John?
1: Children learn an average of 10 words a day between the age of 2 and the age of 5. That's pretty wild. Several fun facts. How about ram squaddle, kids? Did you learn that one today? Several fun facts. Now you know. Thanks for listening to the John and Heidi Show.

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1: Time now for some weird news. A growing number of New Yorkers are stepping into the ring for chess boxing. Yeah, it's a hybrid sport that combines speed chess with actual boxing rounds. Yeah. Classes at Brooklyn's iconic Gleason's Gym attract everyone from architects and finance workers to martial artists, with competitors alternating between chess matches and sparring sessions. Victory can come by knocking out or checkmate or by running out a chess clock. Organizers say most matches are still decided on the board, not in the ring. The unusual sport, which originated in a 1992 comic book, later gained popularity in Europe, and it's said to be taking New York City by storm despite concerns over risks of head trauma and boxing injuries. Who would have
2: ridiculous.
1: Chess boxing.
2: Right.
1: So
2: I did not have that on my 2026 bingo card.
1: The people I know who play chess and the people I know who box are not the same people.
2: No.
1: But you never
2: know.
1: Weird news on the...

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1: Time now for your question of the day. This one's for you, Heidi. 1 in 5 people find this sound annoying while others find it soothing. What is it? 1 in 5 find it annoying. Our daughter thinks this is soothing. But apparently some people, 1 in 5, think it's annoying.
2: She thinks it's soothing. Yeah. Gosh, she doesn't think anything is soothing, so I don't know.
1: Wind chimes.
2: Oh, I love wind chimes.
1: Yeah. Well, yeah. 1 in 5 people hate them. They think they're annoying.
2: It depends on the tone of the chime.
1: Oh, okay.
2: Because there are those dingy little really high-pitched ones chimes that are awful. But the deeper tone ones are nice.
1: We need to get some wind chimes.
2: We do have one hanging on our tree outside.
1: Do we really?
2: Yeah.
1: I need to spend more time outside.
2: Yeah. Yes, you do.
1: Clearly. That is your question of the day on the John and Heidi Show. Meet me.

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2: Time now for something special with Heidi Small. What you got for me there, Heidi?
3: We are going to talk about another hero.
2: Oh, I love heroes.
3: Owen Burns of Northern Michigan owns a slingshot, but his mom didn't let the 13-year-old boy use it without supervision because he would sometimes break things. One afternoon in May of 2023, Owen was inside when he heard his 8-year-old sister screaming from the backyard. He ran to the window just in time to see a stranger attempting to carry the terrified sister into the woods.
2: Wow.
3: Owen got his slingshot. After running outside, he loaded a marble into his slingshot, aimed, and hit the man. Then he grabbed a rock, aimed, and hit him again. That did it. The kidnapper ran off, and Owen took his sister home. "It's all right," he told her. "He can't hurt you now." Police discovered the kidnapper a few blocks away, with injuries to his head and chest, consistent with getting hit with a slingshot.
2: Wow.
3: Said the Michigan State Police. And he hailed Owen as a hero. And he said, "He really is the one that I believe saved his sister's life or from something seriously bad happening to her." How cool is that?
2: Hero
3: for sure.
2: What year was that? 2013?
3: 2023.
2: Oh, 2023. Okay.
3: Yeah.
2: So that would have been 3 years
3: ago. What a little stud.
2: How old was he there? He was like 7? So he's only like 10 right now. Because I was just trying to decide if he's like a, if he's an adult now and he's like, you know, going out and becoming a hero. But it's okay. It doesn't matter. She closed the book.
3: He's a child.
2: He's still a child. But you know what? Be a child.
3: He was 13.
2: You're a hero. Well, now he's 16. There you go. Well,
3: he's a little stud is all I'm saying. Yeah,
2: that's what I'm trying to say. All right. That is the, what is it again? Something special.
3: You're having a day, man.
2: I'm ready to go home and go to bed. That is something special with Heidi Small.

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0: Time now for the list. TV food host Guy Fieri says the perfect burger is about more than just toppings. It's all about the execution. The basics have to be covered. Here are some key burger tips from Guy Fieri for barbecue season from the mayor of Flavortown. He says, first of all, season and smash. Use beef with 20% fat or better flavor, and you'll get some juiciness that way. Place a ball of beef on the hottest griddle or cast iron pan possible, then smash it down to about a half inch thick to create a crispy edge and some caramelization. Is that how you do it?
1: No, I usually just make patties and then put them on the grill. But we don't have a flat grill, so.
0: Okay. Flip once they're crispy. Let one side fully brown and crunch before turning it over. If you ever do this on a grill, by the way, don't do that smash thing.
1: Right, because you'll just make a mess.
0: Just smush right into the grill. All right, the next cheese is key. Choose American cheese. It melts better for classic cheeseburgers, according to him. Outside of America, it's just called cheese. I don't know what it's called. Do they call it American cheese everywhere else?
1: They probably do because it's mostly chemicals.
0: They say steam the cheese. Cover the burger with a metal bowl or a dome and squirt some water on it to melt the cheese without overcooking the meat. Next, toast a brioche bun. Use a buttered toasted brioche bun for texture and flavor. And next, add LTOP toppings. Lettuce, tomato, onion, pickle. Essential.
1: Yes.
0: But he said they should all be sliced extra thin for the best bite. I think you could leave half of those things off and it would be better. I would go with lettuce and pickle. You can have my tea and my oat. And I put a little mustard and a little bit of ketchup, and he doesn't have that on the list, but what does he know? He's just Guy Fieri. That is the list on the John and Heidi Show.

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2: We always like to wrap things up around here with good news, and I think this is good news. Take a listen to this. An 87-year-old DoorDash driver made a wrong turn, but that is how he met an angel.
3: 87.
2: Yeah, 87-year-old driver of DoorDash in Washington received the surprise of a lifetime after a simple delivery mistake led to thousands of dollars in donations and the chance to finally retire.
3: Aww.
2: Joe Simmons of Vancouver, Washington, spent the last year and a half delivering food orders to help cover everyday expenses and pay for medication. One recent delivery took an unexpected turn when he showed up at the wrong house. The wrong address happened to belong to somebody by the name of Alonia Dickey. She was cleaning out her garage when she noticed Simmons seemed a little disoriented. After chatting with him for a few minutes, she was stunned to learn he was at her door because he was trying to deliver something for DoorDash, and she found out he was 87.
3: Wow.
2: She said, "You couldn't imagine, you know, my grandma or my grandpa doing that at 87. She chatted with him a little bit, found out that, you know, he's got some things that he's dealing with. That's why he was doing this. She handed him $100 and said, take the rest of the day off. But she didn't stop there. She posted a short video online, launched a GoFundMe campaign, hoping to raise enough money for this 87-year-old to retire.
3: Oh.
2: And the thing that's really cool, she said she reached out to him when it was at $400. She's like, Joe, we're at $400. You can take a couple days off. And then next thing you know, it was over $40,000.
3: Oh, my gosh.
2: Yeah. Mr. Simmons says, she is my angel. I think this is so wonderful.
3: I absolutely and love this
2: story. I do have
3: story.
2: A link. I have a link to it. She set it up to raise a total of $100,000. Right now, it's about halfway there. And again, that changes as you go. So when you click on there, whenever you take a look at it, it could be more or whatever. I do have a link to the story, though. It's in the show notes for today at johnandheidishow.com. Time to say goodbye, Heidi.
3: Goodbye, Heidi.
2: Goodbye, everybody. Have a great day. Thank you for listening to the John and Heidi Show on Thursday.
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1: Starting a gorgeous morning out there with sun from Cleveland down to Cincinnati, already in the low 70s. For today, we're looking at highs climbing to a warm 86 with plenty of sunshine, lows tonight around 57. Heads up for an air quality alert in effect for the Miami Valley and Southwest Ohio. Heading into Friday, it's more sun with highs near 81 and lows around 62.
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0: only hits weather.
1: A gorgeous morning out there with sun from Cleveland down to Cincinnati, already in the low 70s. For today, we're looking at highs climbing to a warm 86 with plenty of sunshine, lows tonight around 57. Heads up for an air quality alert in effect for the Miami Valley and Southwest Ohio. Heading into Friday, it's more sun with highs near 81 and lows around 62.

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1: All right, so we're starting off mild and partly cloudy in Columbus and Cleveland, but it's already sunny down in Cincinnati and Toledo. Either way, we're all heading for a hot one today with highs near 92 and lows tonight around 55 under clear skies. A heads up, there are air quality alerts in effect for parts of the Miami Valley and Southwest Ohio. Looking ahead to Friday, we'll cool off a bit with highs near 81 and lows around 61.
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1: All right, so we're starting off mild and partly cloudy in Columbus and Cleveland, but it's already sunny down in Cincinnati and Toledo. Either way, we're all heading for a hot one today with highs near 92 and lows tonight around 55 under clear skies. A heads up, there are air quality alerts in effect for parts of the Miami Valley and Southwest Ohio. Looking ahead to Friday, we'll cool off a bit with highs near 81 and lows around 61.

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0: Kids weather.
1: Afternoon across Ohio, it's a sunny and warm one out there. Cleveland's at 81, Cincinnati's at 80, and it's pretty much the same story statewide. We are under an air quality alert for the Miami Valley and Southwest Ohio regions, so take it easy if you're sensitive. Heading into Friday, we're looking at another sunny day, but it'll be a bit cooler with highs around 81 and overnight lows dropping to about 61.

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sunny and warm one out there. Cleveland's at 81, Cincinnati's at 80, and it's pretty much the same story statewide. We are under an air quality alert for the Miami Valley and Southwest Ohio regions, so take it easy if you're sensitive. Heading into Friday, we're looking at another sunny day, but it'll be a bit cooler with highs around 81 and overnight lows dropping to about 61.

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0: Hits weather.
1: Afternoon across Ohio, it's a sunny and warm one out there. Cleveland's at 81, Cincinnati's at 80, and it's pretty much the same story statewide. We are under an air quality alert for the Miami Valley and Southwest Ohio regions, so take it easy if you're sensitive. Heading into Friday, we're looking at another sunny day, but it'll be a bit cooler with highs around 81 and overnight lows dropping to about 61.

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0: weather.
1: All right, Ohio, let's look ahead to Friday. We're going to see another beautiful day statewide, with sunny skies from Cincinnati up through Cleveland. Expect highs right around 81 degrees, with overnight lows dropping to a comfortable 61. Heads up if you're in the Miami Valley or near Cincinnati, we've got an air quality alert in effect, so sensitive groups might want to take it easy outdoors tomorrow,

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1: All right, so we're looking at a gorgeous Friday across Ohio. From Columbus and Toledo to Cincinnati, it's another sunny day with highs around 81 degrees, dropping to the low 60s overnight. Cleveland and Akron will see similar sunshine, just a few extra clouds early on. Heads up for the Miami Valley and Southwest counties, including the Cincinnati area, there's an air quality alert in effect, so sensitive folks might want to take it easy outside tomorrow.
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7: All right, so we're looking at a gorgeous Friday across Ohio. From Columbus and Toledo to Cincinnati, it's another sunny day with highs around 81 degrees, dropping to the low 60s overnight. Cleveland and Akron will see similar sunshine, just a few extra clouds early on. Heads up for the Miami Valley and Southwest counties, including the Cincinnati area, there's an air quality alert in effect, so sensitive folks might want to take it easy outside tomorrow.
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0: only hits weather.
1: All right, a beautiful evening across Ohio, with sun from Cleveland down to Cincinnati. Heading into Friday, we're looking at another sunny day statewide, with highs around 81 and overnight lows dropping to about 60. Heads up, we do have active air quality alerts for several counties in the southwest and western parts of the state, so sensitive groups might want to take it easy tomorrow.